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I'm Trevor, and if you're a rock fan north of the American border, there's a great chance you've heard of Mississauga, Ontario's very own Billy Talent. Forming in 1993 under the name Pez, while lead vocalist Benjamin Kowalowicz was still working at 102.1 The Edge, the band would remain in the Toronto indie music scene until 2001 when they changed their name to Billy Talent and released their first studio album by the same name in 2003. But they wouldn't truly get their big break until 2006 with the release of their second studio album, Billy Talent.

tracks like Red Flag, Devil in a Midnight Mass, This Suffering, and of course, Fallen Leaves, it's easy to see why they went double platinum in the album's first year and topped charts in both Canada and Germany in only the first week of its release.

0: years later, Billy Talent is still going strong, celebrating their 20th anniversary with an international tour performing their iconic second album, and with their most recent album, Crisis of Faith, which released in 2022. 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
4: 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Finger 11 and JJ Wild play Lucknow's Music in the Fields on August 28th. September 5th is the Endless Summer Festival at Victoria Park in Kitchener. Valley, Boy Golden, and Mother Mother all playing this free event. Of Monsters and Men play the RBC Amphitheatre in Toronto. That's on September 17th. September 26th, the Glorious Sons and the Trues play Farm League Brewing in Cambridge as part of their Fest to Fall event. October 1st, the Zolas at Lee's Palace in Toronto. Two Door Cinema Club play History in Toronto on October 3rd. October 4th, Gorillaz at Scotiabank Arena. Beck plays Massey Hall in Toronto on October 14th and 15th. Collective Soul play the Center in the Square in Kitchener on October 17th. And November 25th, Death from Above 1979 at Maxwell's in Waterloo. That's your CJIQ Concert Connection. 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

0: You can call me Lily, and you are listening to a CJIQ Music Note. Forget about the Imperial System, we're talking Metric. Metric is an indie rock band formed right here in Ontario. That's right, the band got their start in Toronto in 1998 as a duo under the name Mainstream. They later changed their name to Metric after releasing an EP titled Mainstream EP. Multiple members of the band have had their own side projects, like guest appearing for other bands or lead singer Emily Haynes releasing solo albums under the name Emily Haynes and the Soft Skeleton. As the band collectively, their current lineup includes Emily Haynes, James Shaw, Jules Scott Key, and Joshua Winstead. That's a lot of J names, isn't it? They even won Group of the Year for the Juno Awards in 2010. Their albums also won awards like Synthetica winning Alternative Album of the Year and Recording Package of the Year in 2013's Juno Awards. Some of their songs like Monster Hospital, Help I'm Alive, and Breathing Underwater are some of my personal favorites. This has been Lily with a CJIQ Music Note.
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2: 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Finger 11 and JJ Wild play Lucknow's Music in the Fields on August 28th. September 5th is the Endless Summer Festival at Victoria Park in Kitchener. Valley, Boy Golden, and Mother all playing this free event. Of Monsters and Men play the RBC Amphitheatre in Toronto. That's on September 17th. September 26th, the Glorious Sons and the Trues play Farm League Brewing in Cambridge as part of their Fest to Fall event. October 1st, the Zolas at Lee's Palace in Toronto. Two Door Cinema Club play History in Toronto on October 3rd. October 4th, Gorillaz at Scotiabank Arena. Beck plays Massey Hall in Toronto on October 14th and 15th. Collective Soul play the Center in the Square in Kitchener on October 17th. And November 25th, Death from Above 1979 at Maxwell's in Waterloo. That's your CJIQ Concert Connection. 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
1: 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We wanted to hear your music. 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

0: Forming in 2005 in British Columbia, Mother Mother has created several unique songs and albums that have kept them in the light for many years. Their debut album, 2005's self-released Mother, which later be re-released called Touch Up, is considered as raw, experimental, and emotionally honest, which Mother Mother would continue to refine on later album and single releases.
1: Hope that you enjoy our
0: Mother Mother created a signature blend of folk-inspired melodies and layered instrumentation with their first studio album, Oh My Heart, in 2008.
1: It started with the hay, lots of creaking, well it just started in the hay. With his long jaws on, pup went out creeping, out to the bottom, through the hay.
0: With songs from the album such as Hayloft, Arms Tonight, and Burning Pile were quick to become fan favorites. Although the album was well received when it first released, it would experience a massive resurgence in the early 2020s because of social media. Hayloft and Burning Pile from Oh My Heart had massive traction on TikTok. They particularly resonated with younger generations, especially with the non-binary and LGBTQIA+ community. This helped bring in a new wave of listeners to their music and expand their reach to more people. Mother Mother doesn't just stick to one sound. Throughout the years, their album sees a shift in the kind of style of music they've done. Mother Mother was nominated in two categories at the 2025 Juno Awards, and it's recognition that the band has created music that resonates with so many people, but also that the band is far from finished to show what they've got. I'm Cody Schroeder, and this has been a CJIQ Music Note.
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2: 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Finger 11 and JJ Wild play Lucknow's Music in the Fields on August 28th. September 5th is the Endless Summer Festival at Victoria Park in Kitchener. Valley, Boy Golden, and Mother Mother all playing this free event. Of Monsters and Men play the RBC Amphitheatre in Toronto. That's on September 17th. September 26th, the Glorious Sons and the Trues play Farm League Brewing in Cambridge as part of their Fest to Fall event. October 1st, The Zolas at Lee's Palace in Toronto. Two Door Cinema Club play History in Toronto on October 3rd. October 4th, Gorillaz at Scotiabank Arena. Beck plays Massey Hall in Toronto on October 14th and 15th. Collective Soul play the Centre in the Square in Kitchener on October 17th. And November 25th, Death from Above 1979 at Maxwell's in Waterloo. That's your CJIQ Concert Connection. 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
1: Now this update from the Canadian Press. Several premiers appear open to the option of returning American liquor to provincial store shelves. But there's very little enthusiasm as questions remain about the proposed Canada-US trade deal. The deal is expected to address tariffs on steel, aluminum, lumber, and autos, along with the Canadian retaliatory tariffs and US concerns over access to Canada's dairy market. U.S. Vice President J.D. Vance says Prime Minister Mark Carney tried to out-tough U.S. President Donald Trump. The comments come from leaked audio that was released from a fundraiser event in which he also credits Conservative MP Jamil Giovanni as a successful advocate for Canada. Foreign Affairs Minister Anita Anand says it is unacceptable that Israel's military won't be pursuing criminal investigations into the death of 7 aid workers in Gaza, including a Canadian. The workers were killed in 2024 of April when Israeli airstrikes hit a World Central Kitchen convoy. From the Canadian Press, I'm John Kennedy.
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1: What's up? 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
1: Now this update from the Canadian Press. Several premiers seem to be open to returning American liquor to provincial shelves, but there's very little enthusiasm about the idea. Questions still linger on what a deal to avoid 50% tariffs on $28 billion worth of goods looks like, and Prime Minister Mark Carney has briefed the premiers about the agreement to stop the punishing new U.S. tariffs and address long-standing trade irritants on both sides of the border. Foreign Affairs Minister Anita Anand calls it unacceptable that the Israeli military did not pursue criminal investigations into the death of a Canadian and his fellow aid workers. Veteran Jacob Flickinger and six other aid workers were killed in Gaza 2 years ago, and the Israeli military concluded it did not commit a criminal act when an airstrike struck their vehicles. Runners in the Edmonton Marathon hoping to qualify for Boston still have a shot after the course was accidentally extended. Boston Athletics Association says it will take times, but it won't adjust the 675 extra meters of the course. From the Canadian Press, I'm John Kennedy.
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1: No way. I can't believe it.
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2: Now this update from the Canadian press. The former Crown Prince of Iran has accepted an invite from the Conservative leader Pierre Poilievre to visit Canada. Poilievre says the invitation is not an endorsement, but that Canadians should support the Iranian people's right to choose their own government through free and democratic elections. Ottawa echoed the announcement, saying it doesn't support any opposition figure, insisting the Iranian people should ultimately decide the country's future. Several premiers are willing to restore U.S. liquor to provincial shelves as a part of a developing trade agreement with the U.S., but many remain cautious as details of the deal are still being worked out. The proposed agreement between the U.S. and Canada is expected to address tariffs on steel, aluminum, lumbers, auto, and the U.S. access to Canada's dairy market, as well as the retaliatory tariffs and liquor restrictions. Meanwhile, U.S. Vice President J.D. Vance says Prime Minister Mark Carney tried to out-tough U.S. President Donald Trump during trade negotiations. From the Canadian press, I'm John Kennedy.
0: Whether you're shaking off the sleep or embracing the day head-on, we've got you covered. 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
1: What's up? 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But it's real. 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
1: Now this update from the Canadian Press. Several premiers appear open to the option of returning American liquor to provincial store shelves. But there's very little enthusiasm as questions remain about the proposed Canada-US trade deal. The deal is expected to address tariffs on steel, aluminum, lumber, and autos, along with the Canadian retaliatory tariffs and US concerns over access to Canada's dairy market. U.S. Vice President J.D. Vance says Prime Minister Mark Carney tried to out-tough U.S. President Donald Trump. The comments come from leaked audio that was released from a fundraiser event in which he also credits Conservative MP Jamil Giovanni as a successful advocate for Canada. Foreign Affairs Minister Anita Anand says it is unacceptable that Israel's military won't be pursuing criminal investigations into the death of 7 aid workers in Gaza, including a Canadian. The workers were killed in 2024 of April when Israeli airstrikes hit a World Central Kitchen convoy. From the Canadian Press, I'm John Kennedy.
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2: Now this update from the Canadian Press. Canadians are anxiously awaiting the details of a new trade and tariff agreement with the U.S. U.S. President Donald Trump delayed his plan to impose a new round of tariffs on a wide range of Canadian goods by 3 days. That grace period, to allow for negotiations to finalize the working deal, is set to expire at 12:01 a.m. Saturday morning. The Ontario government's plan to build what could become one of the world's largest nuclear power plants in Port Hope, east of Toronto, is drawing mixed reactions in the community. Resident Autumn Wolseley says she fiercely opposes the new reactor and feels gutted by the idea of converting pastoral farmland into a massive nuclear power plant. And finally, Alberta's technology minister faced a firing line of fury at the government's second town hall on its plan for artificial intelligence data centers. Nate Glubish was peppered with profanity from audience members in the community of Redwater, north of Edmonton. From the Canadian Press, I'm Rob Westgate.
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1: Now this update from the Canadian Press. Several premiers appear open to the option of returning American liquor to provincial store shelves. But there's very little enthusiasm as questions remain about the proposed Canada-US trade deal. The deal is expected to address tariffs on steel, aluminum, lumber, and autos, along with the Canadian retaliatory tariffs and US concerns over access to Canada's dairy market. U.S. Vice President J.D. Vance says Prime Minister Mark Carney tried to out-tough U.S. President Donald Trump. The comments come from leaked audio that was released from a fundraiser event in which he also credits Conservative MP Jamil Giovanni as a successful advocate for Canada. Foreign Affairs Minister Anita Anand says it is unacceptable that Israel's military won't be pursuing criminal investigations into the death of 7 aid workers in Gaza, including a Canadian. The workers were killed in 2024 of April when Israeli airstrikes hit a World Central Kitchen convoy. From the Canadian Press, I'm John Kennedy.
0: We've got the tunes that'll make you forget that snooze button ever existed.
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2: Now this update from the Canadian Press. Canada's top trade officials are still working to finalize a new deal with the U.S. to avoid new punitive tariffs. The new levies on some Canadian goods were supposed to go into effect on Wednesday morning, but put on hold by the U.S. until tomorrow morning. Newfoundland and Labrador's premier says shovels for the province's next hydroelectric project could be in the ground as early as next spring, but Tony Wakeman says Quebec would need to sign an agreement by the end of the year. Ontario voters will soon have a clear picture of the choices they will face at the ballot box as nominations for the fall municipal elections close this afternoon. Would-be candidates have until 2 p.m. to register for the October 26th vote. And residents of Redwater, Alberta didn't hold back as they shared their feelings at the provincial government's latest town hall on AI data centers. Audience members last night hurled expletives at Technology Minister Nate Klobuchar, expressing environmental concerns and seeking specifics on safeguards. From the Canadian Press, I'm Dom Mitchell.
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1: Now this update from the Canadian Press. Canadian trade negotiators are facing a new deadline of midnight Saturday to evade new 50% tariffs on some exports to the U.S. Unless officials finalize a trade agreement, $28 billion worth of Canadian goods will be hit by the levies. For a second night in a row, Alberta's technology minister faced yet another angry firing line at the second town hall in a series touching on the government's plan for artificial intelligence data centers. Speaking to anxious residents, Nate Klubisch was peppered with profanity at yesterday's event in Redwater, north of Edmonton. A national monument marking LGBTQ plus persecution will open just west of Parliament Hill this morning in Ottawa. Victims of state prosecution hope the landmark will be a place to learn, grieve, and celebrate. And Canadian teens Anna Huang and Michelle Sheng are just three strokes off the lead at the CPKC Women's Open in Edmonton. Both Vancouver BC's Huang and Richmond Hill, Ontario amateur Sheng are three strokes behind Japan's Miu Yamashita, who opened with an 8-under-62. From the Canadian Press, I'm Don Mitchell.
0: Breaking the mold, one song at a time. What I tell you about my limitations. 88.3 CJIQ, the Tri-Cities Alternative.

Woman, Woman by Owl Nation. Hey, it's Cyber Soprano here for another lovely day on CJIQ. And we're coming towards the end of the summer. This is one of our last summer shows together, so we might as well really make it special. We're going to have lots of fun. I've got a big reveal near the end of my show today, so you're going to want to stick around for all of it. We got Them Kids by Sam Roberts coming up. This is Wasteland by Talk.

0: That was the Smashing Pumpkins on CJIQ. My name's Cyber Soprano. If the movie Madagascar has taught us anything, it's that every lemur loves to move it, move it. At least that's what Sacha Baron Cohen as King Julian convinced the world of so many years ago. But police in Texas have learned that there might be truth to the sentiment when they were called to wrangle a ring-tailed lemur. Belton Police Officers Association said on social media that officers were dispatched after reports of a pet lemur on the loose. The post describes the suspect as fast, furry, and refusing to cooperate. Texas is one of those wild states that allows anyone to own all sorts of exotic pets, including but not limited to capybaras, sloths, kangaroos, bears, ocelots, tigers, and of course, lemurs. Look, I won't assert my opinion on the justification for exotic pets, but at the very least, a lemur is one of the tamer ones to be on the loose in the streets. Save for the Madagascar movie antics that they're bound to get into, like primate raves, lavish buffets, and escaping to another continent via freighter ship. Or maybe I'm just taking the movie a little bit too seriously.
1: What's up? Alien here. You know, from space. And... Whoa, I'm loving people's reactions to the news that Lotto Max now has more chances to win, with up to 90 new prizes of $100,000. See? She also can't believe there's millions more to win every single draw. But it's real. Believe it.
2: Oh, alien!
1: Way ahead of you, buddy. Already bought my ticket.
3: More prizes, more chances. Believe it. Lotto Max.
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That was Giants by Bare Hands. You're listening to 88.3 CJIQ. And coming up, we're talking about the incredible leaps in accessibility Disney has been taking care of. We got Tana Na by Portugal the Man coming up first, though. This is 10,000 Emerald Pools by Borns.

0: Falling in Reverse featuring Jelly Roll. That was All My Life. You're listening to CJIQ. Cyber Soprano here. Did you know Disney re-rendered several song sequences in their major films to feature the characters performing those songs in sign language? Disney is one of the front runners in globalizing their films with dub translations. Take Frozen, for example. It's been translated into 41 languages, including Abkhaz, Greenlandic, and seven separate Persian dialects, to name a few. But sign language is obviously a little bit tougher as far as translation goes, because it doesn't require like a whole new voice actor, but a whole reanimation. But for National Deaf History Month earlier this year, Disney Plus debuted three sign language song sequences. The Next Right Thing from Frozen 2, We Don't Talk About Bruno from Encanto, and Beyond from Moana 2. Working with sign language reference choreographers Catalina Sacchetti and artistic director DJ Kurz of the Los Angeles Tony Award-winning Deaf West Theater, and a group of eight performers from the theater group, they carefully reimagined and choreographed lyrics into ASL by focusing on concepts and emotion instead of a word-for-word transcription. Quote, the reimagining of Disney animation musical numbers helps bring down barriers and allows us to connect in a special way with our audiences in the deaf community. I'm grateful that the studio got behind making something so impactful, said project director Hiram Osmond, whose own father is deaf and had a deeply personal connection with the project's purpose. If you can watch the videos of these projects, I highly suggest it. The movement and choreography are just so true to the original sung versions, but with hand movements as opposed to mouth movement. Really fantastic stuff can be made in the interest of accessibility, and I hope Disney continues projects of this nature.
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That was Love is a Shadow by Blonde Diamond. 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And if you love DIY and local music, hang out, because in the next hour, we're talking some local shows coming up. But we got The Kids Aren't All Right by The Offspring coming up first.

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1: Now this update from the Canadian Press. Several Canadian manufacturers are anxiously awaiting news of a potential new trade agreement with the United States. If a deal is not reached in hours, new 50% levies could be placed on a wide variety of Canadian goods, from hockey sticks to honey to concrete and plywood. American Vice President J.D. Vance weighed in on recent trade negotiations between Canada and the U.S. at a fundraiser in New York State this week. In audio provided to the Canadian Press, Vance suggested Prime Minister Mark Carney tried to, quote, President Donald Trump on several issues. Statistics Canada says retail sales were up 0.6% in June. It says sales totaled $74.3 billion, boosted by sales at general merchandise retailers. And the Transportation Safety Board of Canada says investigators have been deployed to BC's interior after a plane crash-landed into cars on a roadway. One person died after the twin-engine plane landed on Foothills Boulevard in Prince George, smashing into cars and scattering debris. From the Canadian Press, I'm Don Mitchell.
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One of my favorite Rock Band 2 songs, Float On by Modest Mouse on CJIQ. Coming up, some announcements of local shows that you can head to today and tomorrow, because we gotta support the local music, am I right? This is Bush, we got Bushweed by JJ Wild coming up. This is Did I Say Too Much by The Beaches.

0: Swooner by Zola. So you're listening to CJIQ. I'm Cyber Soprano, and heads up for an amazing local show happening tonight. If you're a hardcore head, a proper punk, a master mosher, or just a lover of DIY music, then check out Cafe Pyrus 8 p.m. tonight. There's going to be a stacked lineup of punk and hardcore bands, including self-proclaimed evil Scooby-Doo music band Fester, London's own synth punk unit Auditing, and local post-apocalyptic post-hardcore favorite Sermon, and Toronto noise punk legends Leona Hell. The event is put together by Public Seating DIY, with music starting at 8 p.m., $20, or pay what you can at the door, and it's going to be all ages. Cafe Pyrus is just a little venue that's going to be filled with big sound, and the event is going to be an incredible way to support local talent and meet the incredible local community of punk and DIY musicians. If you've been bored at home this summer and have just been waiting for the right push, this is it. Go out, get moshing, headbang to your heart's content, and do not forget earplugs.
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That was Less Than by Nine Inch Nails. You're listening to CJIQ, and we've been announcing some of the local shows happening today and tomorrow. But if punk's not your thing, hang out, because we got a slower band that's going to be playing, and that's tomorrow night. But first, we got Everything Goes My Way by Metronomy. This is Delicia by Joe.

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0: Sam Roberts has always been a fan of playing music. He started violin lessons at the age of 4 at his request, and he would continue them until his early 20s. His father gave him a Spanish guitar at age 12, and Sam was introduced to the electric guitar at 13. He would begin performing in bands after, such as Happy Death Men, Screwtape, and Grover in high school. While continuing to play in bands, most notably William, Roberts would enroll at McGill University. He would work alongside Eric Ferrez and James Hall. The band was formed in 1993 and released a 3-song single in 1996 called The Piranha and renamed themselves to North Star a year later. However, North Star disbanded after failing to promote their 5-track EP in Los Angeles. Roberts returned to Canada in 1999 to create the 12-song demo Brother Down. Rich man cry 'cause the money is time. Poor man's money 'cause he knows he ain't blind. In 2001, Sam revisited 6 tracks from Brother Down with percussionist Jordan Zadoronsny, and the resulting EP was called The Inhuman Condition. The band had a successful debut at Toronto's Canadian Music Week and was picked up by Universal Music Canada. Although Sam Roberts was promoted as a solo act, he got longtime bandmates James Hall, Eric Ferrez, Dave Nugent, and Corey Zadoronsny to create his soon-to-be-touring band. Since then, Sam Roberts' band was signed by Universal Records in 2002. The EP Brother Down was remastered and made its commercial debut in 2002, and the singles Brother Down and Don't Walk Away, Eileen became hits across the country. Away, I'm Cody Stroder, and this has been a CJIQ Music Note.
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0: That was Get Happy by Matt Mason. 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I'm Cyber Soprano. And if you're free Saturday, you love new local DIY music, look no further. Because presented by Bird Daniels, KW Dream Folk Band Heirloom are proudly releasing their brand new album, Oracle, on Saturday. The event takes place at Emmanuel United Church in Waterloo at 7:30, supported by the beautiful acoustic sounds of Lyral and the shoegazy sounds of Mount Mural. Heirloom are a personal favorite of mine. They've got these beautiful and light vocals that soar over the layered strings. I mean, what's not to love? And listen, KW has an absolutely killer punk DIY scene, but when you start to dig into the incredible folk and alternative talent that exists in the Tri-Cities, you'll just be blown away. And there's something really special about being among the first people to experience a brand new music project, which is why you'll want to be there to witness Oracle in its debut. Tomorrow at 7:30 p.m., you got to find yourself at Emmanuel United Church and be ready to transcend.
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That was Pen to Paper by Modern Space. You're listening to CJIQ, the home of the local tastemakers, if I do say so myself. And I gotta tell you, this next song is a great one, but the title is one that is a scourge on radio announcers anywhere. So I'm gonna say it real slow. By Royal Otis, this song is Sofa King.

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1: Now this update from the Canadian press. Canada-U.S. Trade Minister Dominic LeBlanc and Canada's chief negotiator Janice Charette are meeting again with U.S. Trade Representative Jameson Greer in Washington this morning. The clock is ticking on the latest tariff deadline of midnight tonight, which could see levies on $28 billion worth of Canadian goods if a deal is not finalized. The City of Montreal says it is set to provide police with body cameras and new powers to do their jobs. Alongside the city's police chief and head of the Police Brotherhood, Mayor Soraya Martinez-Ferrada announced today the city plans to adopt a rule banning insults towards city employees, including police. Air Transat's parent company says it paid $105 million in additional jet fuel costs during its third quarter year-over-year, citing the closure of the Strait of Hormuz, and an airstrike by Myanmar's military on a Buddhist monastery in the Southeast Asian country has reportedly killed 14 people taking part in a week-long meditation retreat. From the Canadian press, I'm Dom Mitchell.
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1: Named after one of my favorite Zac Efron films, that was 17 Again by Daphne. You're listening to CJIQ. And coming up, what happens when Baby Shark grows up? We'll answer that question. But first, we got Maybe It's Just Me by Goodnight Sunrise. This is Juliet by Colorado.

CJIQ. That was I Promise by Radiohead. My name's Cyber Soprano, and in just a second, I'm going to play you a clip from a song I can say with the utmost certainty you've heard before, especially if you've been around kids, but I will warn you, there is a great chance that you have to, like, brace a little bit. Here it is. Sounds familiar, huh? Yeah, no, that's Baby Shark. I warned you. Scary stuff. The kid in the Baby Shark video, which, by the way, is the most viewed on YouTube of all time, is Park Gyeongrung, who starred in the video when he was 7 years old. And surprise, it's been 10 years since then. And he's decided to come back to music, embracing the song that made him famous. Beginning his career as a K-pop singer, Park has become Baby Shark Boy and debuted his brand new song Wave, which featured the song that started it all, as well as Joohoney of Monsta X. From The Guardian, Wave opens with the familiar Baby Shark melody before shifting into an electropop sound, a structure Park says mirrors his own journey. Quote, "To me, Baby Shark Dance feels like the first wave that started 10 years ago," he says. "That small wave grew into something much bigger than I ever could have imagined, and I feel like I've grown along with it." I'm not gonna lie, I remember Baby Shark long before the song.

0: song became a viral sensation. That was a summer camp song, if I do say so myself. But regardless of my curmudgeonly back in my day take, it's fascinating to watch a child star embrace the song that gave him his first exposure to the music industry and going with it.
1: 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You posted about your furnace 3 times this week.
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Walls Fall Down by Bedouin Soundclash on CJIQ. And in a little bit, we're talking CNE because it's finally that time of the year. But we got When We Were Young by Killers coming up before that. This is Riptides by Death Cab for Cutie.

0: Pearl Jam. Jeremy, you're listening to CJIQ. Cyber Soprano here. If you're going to the CNE this year, be prepared because Pizza Pizza is planning on making its mark at the X this year in a big way. First, they're making a splash with the Big Dip High Dive Show, featuring professional divers taking a plunge into Pizza Pizza's largest dip cup, while spectators can also access a promo code for a free Pizza Pizza dipping sauce. If hearing that makes you hungry, you are bound to be sweet on this, then. Making its CNE debut, Pizza Pizza launches its S'mores Deep Fried Slice. Hand-dipped in crispy golden batter and coated in graham cracker crumbs, then finished with fluffy marshmallow whip, rich chocolate drizzle, and a dusting of graham cracker crumble. If you haven't had lunch yet, I am so sorry. And if you're still not entertained, Pizza Pizza is teaming up with Luigi Primo, the viral professional wrestler and pizza chef known for his one-of-a-kind approach to wrestling with pizza dough. I don't mean to sound cheesy, but I think I'm gonna need to get a slice of the action.
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5: 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September 5th is the Endless Summer Festival at Victoria Park in Kitchener. Valley, Boy Golden, and Mother Mother all playing this free event. Of Monsters and Men play the RBC Amphitheatre in Toronto. That's on September 17th. September 26th, the Glorious Sons and the Trues play Farm League Brewing in Cambridge as part of their Fest to Fall event. October 1st, the Zolas at Lee's Palace in Toronto. Two Door Cinema Club play History in Toronto on October 3rd. October 4th, Gorillaz at Scotiabank Arena. Beck plays Massey Hall in Toronto on October 14th and 15th. Collective Soul play the Centre in the Square in Kitchener on October 17th. And November 25th, Death from Above 1979 at Maxwell's in Waterloo. That's your CJIQ Concert Connection. 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

What Do You Want by Bullpen. You're listening to CJIQ, and I've only teased it a little bit, but I'm going to keep telling you. You're going to want to stick around to the end of the next hour because I've got a big surprise for you guys, and it may or may not be some Cyber Soprano lore. But before then, we got Hold Back the River by James Bay.

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1: Now this update from the Canadian Press. Canada's team of negotiators are meeting with U.S. Trade Representative Jameson Greer in Washington following a slight delay this morning. Only hours remain on a deadline to avoid U.S. tariffs on $28 billion worth of Canadian goods earmarked for midnight Saturday. Conservative leader Pierre Poilievre says he encouraged his MPs to push for tariff-free trade with the U.S. The remarks come following U.S. Vice President J.D. Vance's comments at a fundraiser that praised Conservative Jamil Giovanni for his important role in trade negotiations. Newfoundland and Labrador has appointed three members of its legislature with a mandate to ensure the peninsula can capitalize on a new multi-billion dollar energy deal with Quebec. And the Trump administration has still not said whether China, Iran's top trading partner, will face sanctions for conducting business with the Middle East nation. U.S. President Donald Trump's aim is to isolate the country and force its leadership to cave to demands to end its nuclear program and fully reopen the Strait of Hormuz. From the Canadian Press, I'm Dom Mitchell.
0: The pulse of alternative rock in the Tri-Cities. CJIQ.

That was I Put My Makeup On by Fionn. You're listening to CJIQ, and this is a really exciting hour for two reasons. One is the fact that we can all agree McDonald's is better in other countries, right? That's excluding the USPS. And they've just made an incredible announcement that I'm excited to share with you, but also because some very exciting Cyber Soprano lore is going to be shared with you if you stick around to the end of the hour, but you have to stick with me for it, okay? It's a big reveal. We got Where Have All the Good People Gone by Sam Roberts coming up. This is Never Better

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1: RHCP can't stop on CJIQ. My name's Cyber Soprano, and we're going to have a great time together, aren't we? Can we all agree on something really quick, though? McDonald's is better in every country outside of North America. Well, actually, I haven't had McDonald's in Mexico, but the rest of the world certainly has a leg up on Canada and the U.S. And I'm proud to say that McDonald's Canada has finally heard our collective complaints. Introducing the World Heist Menu. It's a limited-time menu stealing global treats from international McDonald's, like the McExtreme Pulled Pork from Spain, Chicken Parmy Burger from Australia, Garlic and Black Pepper Nuggets with a Black Garlic Dipping Sauce from Japan, Cheesy Bacon McFlavor Fries from France, Stroopwafel McFlurry from the Netherlands, and Truffle-Flavored Mayo-Style Sauce from Sweden. I'm particularly excited for the Japanese nuggets because, famously, Japan has the best McDonald's menu. Finally, we can get our hands on the McDonald's gold that the rest of the world has hidden away. And no passport required.
2: 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They have six different colors and styles, so certainly something we recommend you come see in person and see how it works. 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

That was Content by Joywave. You're listening to CJIQ, and we're finally coming to it. What I've been teasing all day, the Cyber Soprano lore that you've been waiting for. I will reveal to you my real name. But after, we got Just a Girl by No Doubt first. This is Halfway Home by Broken Social Scene.

0: This is Lily with a CJIQ music note. Tame Impala isn't just a band, it's a psychedelic music project. Started by Australian singer, songwriter, and multi-instrumentalist Kevin Parker, Parker writes, performs, and records every song by himself in studio. When on tour, Parker enlists the help of Dominic Simper, Jay Watson, Cam Avery, Julian Barbagallo, and James Ireland. Some of the albums released as Tame Impala include Lonerism in 2012, The Slow Rush in 2020, and Deadbeat in 2025. Kevin Parker was also diagnosed with synesthesia, a rare neurological condition that makes him see different colors for different sounds, making every note and chord all the more important for him. And the songs clearly show just how carefully he chose every single note. But if I had to choose a favorite song, oh, it would have to be Dracula. This has been Lily with a CJIQ music note.
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0: That was the Decemberists' Severed. You're listening to CJIQ, and I've been teasing it lots, and I think it's finally time for you to know something about me. I mean, I don't think this will come as a surprise to anyone, but in the real world, my name is not actually Cyber Soprano. I'll tell you what is in a minute, but let me get there. I started going by Cyber Soprano online after a difficult breakup, and I wanted to be online without the ex being able to look me up. The name actually comes from my two pet fish. I had a fish named Cyber and a fish named Soprano. It led to actually becoming my entertainment persona, and I've developed a blog under the name where I write reviews on media, send newsletters with dumb memes and funny stories, and write journal entries that are about just anything and everything going on in my big dumb head. So shameless self-promo here. If that sounds like your style, you can go to cybersopranospeaks.blog and scroll to the bottom to subscribe to the newsletter. That's cybersopranospeaks.blog. I only send the newsletters once a week, so no spam guaranteed. All right. I think you've waited long enough. Here's the reveal. My name is Izzy. I use they, them pronouns. I'm a music teacher. I have a degree in voice performance, and I really hope to keep hanging out with you on the air in the future. For now, I feel like you and I, we've gotten much closer. So thanks for being a pal. I'll talk to you tomorrow for my last day until fall comes around. Later, pal.
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Yin Yang by USS on CJIQ. If you were there for the big Cyber Soprano reveal earlier in the hour, keep it a secret. It's just between us. And if you weren't there, but you want to be in on the secret, you're going to have to listen in tomorrow morning because I'll only reveal it one more time, okay? And tomorrow is my last day on the air for the summer, taking a big break, and then we'll be right back there in the fall. So don't miss us too much. But this is High and Low Places by Beach Weather. I'll talk to you tomorrow, guys.

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2: Now this update from the Canadian press. Conservative leader Pierre Poilievre is expressing concern over rumors that Canada might cave and accept one-sided tariffs as the U.S. deadline approaches. At a stop in Kitchener, Ontario, the opposition leader insisted it would leave sectors like steel, aluminum, and autos at a disadvantage compared with the U.S. A CIBC senior economist says retail sales surged at the end of the second quarter but appear to have stumbled slightly to start the third. In a report, Andrew Grantham says that despite monthly volatility, the trend still appears to be gradually upward, and that improvement should continue into next year. Canada, Australia, and the UK's foreign ministries are denouncing Israel's decision not to pursue criminal charges over a military strike that killed humanitarian aid workers 2 years ago. In a joint statement today, they called the decision shameful. And a Texas court has slashed a $50 million judgment against InfoWars founder Alex Jones to $1.5 million for falsely calling the 2012 Sandy Hook Elementary school shooting in Connecticut a hoax. From the Canadian press, I'm Dom Mitchell.
0: No rules, no limits. 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

World I Know by Collective Soul here on 88.3 CJIQ. What's going on? It's Trev, and welcome to the final Friday afternoon show of the summer. It's going to be a great show today. Stick around, because later on in the hour, we're talking about a local barbecue fan fest going on sometime soon. But first, in the next couple of minutes, we're talking about an Italian mayor who is in my head. He's doing things that are unprecedented, crazy, and you're not going to want to miss it. Details on the way. But first, more great tracks here on your favorite station. Love Dies Young by the Foo Fighters. Red Hands by Walk Off the Earth. But first, it's Meet Me at the Rio by Dear Rouge.

0: Love Dies Young by the Foo Fighters here on 88.3 CJIQ. What's going on? It's Trev. And over the past few weeks, bicycles have been a topic of conversation here on 88.3. Specifically on Hot Take Tuesdays, it seems like somebody's always got something to say about bikes, which, I mean, I guess makes a bit of sense, right? There's a lot of bike lanes around here in the Tri-Cities. And, you know, with how expensive gas is getting and cars are getting, people want to save a bit of money by biking around town. So I totally get it. It's a great idea, honestly. One that I wish I lived close enough to partake in. But alas, Orangeville is definitely not within biking distance. But for those who can, could, would, or do, what would you say if the literal mayor of your city just came out and said, nah, we're going to ban bikes actually instead? Because that's what just happened in the Italian town of Como. How ridiculous is that? They banned people from riding bikes on over 30 different streets throughout the city of Como in Italy. And it is entirely because the mayor himself got hit by a bike the other day. He even referred to bicycles as beasts while commenting about what it was like to be hit by one. I wish I was making this up, but I mean, you can't deny it's at least a little funny, right? Like, what's going to happen next? Is he going to ban rain clouds for getting him wet? Maybe he'll ban smoking because somebody coughed nearby. I don't love the precedent that they're setting personally, but I do also think it's absolutely hilarious. And the chaotic part of my brain just cannot wait to see what comes of this.
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Never Buy Metric here on the Tri-Cities Only Alternative 88.3. What's going on? It's Trev, and stick around, because in just a couple of minutes, we're talking about a free-to-attend barbecue happening right here in Kitchener. Details are on the way soon. But first, more great music. Along for the ride by Coin, Push and Pull by July Talk. But first, Push My Luck by Cold War Kids.

0: Along for the ride by Coin here on the Tri-Cities only alternative 88.3. What's going on? It's Trev. And in case you haven't checked your calendar in a while, you know, maybe you've just been in work mode like I have. We're getting to the end of August, which means we're getting to the end of summer, which on one hand sucks, right? Cause like the warm weather over the past few weeks has been great and I'm not really in any rush to give that up. But on the bright side, end of August means beginning of fall, which also means the start of the new hockey season. And what better way to kick that off than with an end of the summer barbecue brought to you by your favorite Memorial Cup champions. That's right, Sunday, September 6th, from 10 a.m. till 2 p.m. at The Odd, the Kitchener Rangers are putting on a free-to-attend fundraising event for sick kids. It'll involve inflatable games, rides, players are going to be there signing autographs, you'll be able to take pictures with the J. Ross Robertson and Memorial Cups, and of course, they're going to be doing a barbecue. The players are going to be signing autographs from 10 to 11:30 a.m., and then they're actually going to play a game in The Odd against the Erie Otters, which starts at 2, and tickets are going to be on sale at the event costing just $5. Me personally, I'd really love to get a signature from your future Toronto Maple Leaf, Alexander Bilecki, so I'm definitely going to try to be there. And hey, maybe if I am, I'll get to say hi to some of you as well. So if you're looking for something to do to round out the summer, don't forget the Kitchener Rangers Barbecue Fan Fest at 10 a.m. on Sunday, September 6th, and send the summer off in style.
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Suffer by Boy Golden here on 88.3 CJIQ. What's going on? It's Trev. Friendly reminder, Boy Golden is going to be here in Kitchener on September 5th as part of the Endless Summer Festival happening in Victoria Park. They're going to be there alongside Valley and Mother as well. So don't forget about that again, September 5th right here in Kitchener. But we're wrapping up an hour here on the 88.3 after...

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1: Now this update from the Canadian press. Canada's trade negotiators are meeting with U.S. Trade Representative Jameson Greer in Washington as the clock ticks down on a tariff deadline. Canada-U.S. Trade Minister Dominic LeBlanc told reporters yesterday the two sides are very close to a deal. The driver of a vehicle struck by a plane as it made an emergency landing on a British Columbia road believes he's lucky to be alive. Prince George resident Jamie Polyuk says he only suffered cuts and minor whiplash, but given the severity of the crash that sent a thick metal rod through his back seat, he, quote, shouldn't be here. Two staffers with the U.S. Army Corps of Engineers are among eight people killed in a small plane crash in western Alaska. The charter crashed yesterday near Cape Newenham Long-Range Radar Site Airport, about 725 kilometers west of Anchorage. And a U.S.-based group seeking to build a seaside refuge in Nova Scotia for whales retired from marine theme parks has signed a 20-year lease for Crown property on the province's eastern shore. From the Canadian Press, I'm Dom Mitchell.
0: Buckle up as we hit the road, weaving through the latest and greatest in alternative rock. 88.3 CJIQ, the Tri-Cities only alternative.

Vending Machine by Valley here on 88.3 CJIQ. What's going on? It's Trev, and we are kicking off yet another hour of the Friday afternoon show, the final Friday afternoon show of the summer. So stick around, because later in the hour, I'm going to tell you about some fun things going on in the Tri-Cities this weekend. But first, in just a couple of minutes, look, I promised earlier in the week a quick chat about the Blue Jays, the final chat about the Blue Jays this summer, so stick around, details on the way. But first, more great music here from your favorite station, Something to Believe In by JJ Shiplett, but first, let's go for a ride by Soup.

Something to Believe In by J.J. Shiplett here on the Tri-Cities only alternative 88.3. What's going on? It's Trev. And look, I promised earlier in the week that we were going to have one final chat today about the Toronto Blue Jays. So let's do it. It's not going to be the last chat we ever have about the Blue Jays, because hopefully they're going to give us lots of games in October to talk about, right? But it will be the last time we talk about them this summer, so let's not waste any more time. If you haven't been following the team all season like I have, you might be surprised to hear that they're actually doing really well right now. They were bad for most of the season, but not quite awful enough to ever truly be out of the playoff picture. And over the last few weeks specifically, they have turned it up to another notch completely. They've won 7 straight series and currently find themselves tied in wins with the Minnesota Twins and the Texas Rangers, who hold the final playoff spot. And both of those teams have the same amount of wins, but have only played one less game, which is why the Jays technically aren't tied for a playoff spot right now. But it's big news, because there's only 33 games left in the season, and of those 33 for the Blue Jays, 3 of them are against teams from the other league, meaning the 30 games remaining are going to have a direct result on who makes the playoffs in the American League. Even more than that, from the 11th to the 23rd of September, they play 4 straight 3-game series against other playoff competing teams, including the Texas Rangers, one of the teams they're tied with currently. So if the Blue Jays finish the season strong with a winning record over these next 33 games, they are almost certain to make it into October baseball. They're starting a new series against the Yankees tonight, with first pitch going out at 7:05, so don't forget to tune into that. And look, I can't promise the win, but I can promise that they're playing similarly to the team that went all the way to Game 7 of the World Series last year. So if that doesn't sound exciting, I just don't know what does, you know?

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always. Take back the city by Snow Patrol here on the Tri-Cities only alternative 88.3. What's going on? It's Trev. And in a couple of minutes, I hope you've got nothing going on this weekend because you just might once I tell you about like the seven different things happening around the Tri-Cities. So stick around, details on the way. Not before more great music. Nice to know you by Lovely the Band, but first Camouflage by Milky Chance.

0: Nice to Know You by Lovely the Band here on 88.3 CJIQ. What's going on? It's Trev, and we've been talking about a few things that are happening in the coming weeks, you know, in the past little bit, since, you know, I'm not going to be back on air until the middle of September, which means you're going to miss a lot of stuff if I don't tell you about it, right? But if you're looking for something to do this weekend, listen up, because you're going to have more than a few options. On Saturday, there's the Schneider Creek Porch Party, which is happening at the end of Peter Street near the Iron Horse Trail right here in Kitchener. It's going to feature 20 bands all the way across the neighborhood, so be sure to bring a blanket or maybe some lawn chairs and just enjoy hours on end of live music. That's happening from 1 till 6 p.m. on Saturday. And then starting at 5:45 p.m. at Guelph's City Hall, there is going to be a watch party for the 10th anniversary of the tragically Hip's last performance. That sounds absolutely awesome. You might just find me there. Then on Sunday, Cambridge Comic Con is happening at the Pop Culture Center from 10 a.m. until 3 p.m. And then starting at 3:30, the Cambridge Symphony Orchestra has a free concert called Movie Magic, where they'll perform scores from films like How to Train Your Dragon, Raiders of the Lost Ark, and James Bond. That's going to be happening at Tapestry Hall in the Gaslight District of Cambridge. So yeah, there you go. Lots of things going on this weekend here in the Tri-Cities and Guelph. Hopefully you can make it out to one or even a few of those, because they're bound to be a just lovely experience, whichever one of the things I mentioned you do end up visiting.
1: No way. I can't believe it.
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1: Cool, but I'm actually looking at that Lotto Max jackpot. 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
2: I, too, was talking about that, so, you know, believe it, because, wow, what a big jackpot. 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
3: More prizes, more chances. 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

Whoa by Hillsborough here on the Tri-Cities only alternative 88.3 CJIQ. What's going on? It's Trev, and we are wrapping up yet another hour here on the final Friday afternoon show of the summer. So don't go anywhere, because we got more great tracks headed your way. Greatest Enemy by the Strumbellas, but first it's Arabella by the Arctic Monkeys.

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2: Now this update from the Canadian Press. No comment from Canada-U.S. Trade Minister Dominic LeBlanc or Chief Negotiator Janice Charette as they enter the White House complex for more trade talks. They're finalizing a deal to end U.S. President Donald Trump's latest tariff threat. The Parti Québécois says if it wins the upcoming provincial election, it'll abolish the public health agency Santé Québec. PQ leader Paul St-Pierre Plamondon calls the current agency a bureaucratic monster. A Texas appeals court has reduced a $50 million judgment against InfoWars founder Alex Jones over his false claims about the Newtown massacre. The Texas Third Court of Appeals found two Sandy Hook parents did not show enough evidence. A BC driver says he was on his way to work when his vehicle was struck by a plane making an emergency landing. Jamie Pollock of Prince George says he's lucky to be alive. The Transportation Safety Board is investigating. From the Canadian Press, I'm Jason White.
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Sunday morning by chaos here on the Tri-Cities only alternative 88.3. What's going on? It's Trev, and we're kicking off yet another hour of the final Friday afternoon show of the summer. So don't go anywhere, because later in the hour, I'm going to give you a little peek behind the curtain of what it's like to work here for CJIQ. But first, in just a couple of minutes, I got something exciting for you music fans, and it may or may not involve the Foo Fighters. Details on the way, but first, more great music. How Late, How Long by the Sheepdogs, but first, Mayday by 3 Days Grace.

How Late, How Long by the Sheepdogs here on 88.3 CJIQ. What's going on? It's Trev. And music fans, I have some exciting news for you. And by exciting, I mean maybe a little unexpected and ultimately,

0: Foo Fighters opening for AC/DC. I mean, can you even imagine how sick it must be to like already have had tickets to the show just to find out that the Foo Fighters are going to be there now? Are you kidding me? Absolutely electric. I can't possibly imagine what that would feel like. This is maybe the first time I've been jealous of not living in the States for a very long time, because that show, Foo Fighters opening for AC/DC, is going to be incredible. So if there's anybody in the area that is going to that show, absolutely send me a DM on our Instagram account, CJIQ883fans, because I need to know. I just need to know.
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Outdoors by Noah Kahn here on 88.3 CJIQ. What's going on? It's Trev, and I'm going to give you just a little sneak peek behind the curtain of one of the more frustrating aspects of doing this job all summer long. So stick around, details on the way. More great music first, though, and Run by Sir Sly, but first, 1979 by the Smashing Pumpkins.

Breaking the mold, one song at a time. Somebody, Superman, the best of you. 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

0: and run by Sir Sly here on the Tri-Cities only alternative 88.3. What's going on? It's Trev, and since we are wrapping up the summer show here this weekend, I wanted to give you a little sneak peek behind the curtain and, you know, just kind of talk about one of the more annoying parts of, you know, getting to do this job all summer long. And surprise, surprise, it has to do with sports. But when I'm looking for things to talk about, which is probably the hardest part of my job, I think the easy part is talking, right? I don't know. I'm just good at that. Or maybe I'm not. You can be the judge. But when it comes to finding things to talk about, that is where I struggle most. And it might be in part due to the fact that my social and Google feeds are just completely packed with sports. Always. And that's the main reason I talk about them so much. Because, you know, I genuinely struggle sometimes to find stuff that's not sports related. But because I really do try to limit how much I talk about sports each day, I skip basically everything that doesn't get me very excited, right? A lot of things I skip are stories that I personally would normally really enjoy reading about and like learning more on. But because I do this job and I'm specifically looking for things to talk about, I skip a lot of those. But because my algorithm is so stubborn and certain that I would like these stories, it just feeds me the exact same stories written by different publications multiple times across a week. Like, for example, last week, I saw that Gavin McKenna made some headlines about being ready and excited for the limelight that's going to come with playing for the Maple Leafs here in Toronto. But, you know, I didn't think there was anything particularly interesting about that story beyond, you know, just Gavin McKenna having the passion. So I skipped it. But then I saw the exact same story every single day for the next 2 weeks, which only served to waste my time even further. And it sucks because, look, I would love to talk about this, but I know you probably don't care. So I skip it. But my phone's like, you shouldn't have skipped this. I know you, mister. I know you want to listen to it. Look, it's definitely a first world problem for sure. But hey, at least now you know why some days I talk about sports more than others. It's because my phone and laptop literally don't show me anything else.
1: Hello?
2: Jake.
1: What's wrong, Ma?
2: Oh, I ran out of gas.
1: Where are you?
2: I'm on that street behind the mall and I'm getting soaking wet.
1: No problem. I just finished my last job.
2: Oh.
1: Oh, what?
2: You're in the company truck.
1: Of course I'm in the truck. Why?
2: Listen, that's okay. 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
1: Walk? 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

Zombie by Youngblood here on the Tri-Cities Only Alternative 88.3. What's going on? It's Trev, and we're wrapping up yet another hour of the final Friday show of the summer. So stick around, because next hour is going to be a good one. But first, we got to play more great tracks to help us get there, right? Blue Sky and the Painter by Bastille coming up next. First, it's Simple Song by The Shins.

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2: Now this update from the Canadian Press. Canada-U.S. trade meetings continue today in Washington as the clock ticks down to U.S. President Donald Trump's latest tariff deadline just after midnight. He delayed his threatened 50% tariffs by 3 days on Tuesday night. B.C.'s South Okanagan is staring down a long and charred road to recovery. The Bald Range wildfire forced some 20,000 people to evacuate the area as it surged on the night of August 7th. Thousands are now returning to destroyed homes and roads surrounded by charred trees and down power infrastructure. Montreal police could soon get new power to ticket people who insult them. A proposed bylaw would ban insulting Montreal city employees. The city will also equip police officers with body cameras. And Canadian astronaut Jeremy Hansen has helped officially open the Canadian National Exhibition in Toronto. This year's CNE includes an exhibition about space. Hansen thinks it's great that kids will be able to learn more about the topic. From the Canadian Press, I'm Jason White.
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What's going on? It's Trev, and we are finally kicking off the final hour of the final Friday afternoon show of the summer. So stick around, because you know I always save the best for last. Later in the hour, we're playing everybody's favorite Friday afternoon game, but first, in just a couple of minutes, we're celebrating, so stick around. Details for that are on the way soon. But first, more great tracks

0: Molotov Girls by the Zolas here on the Tri-Cities Alternative 88.3. What's going on? It's Trevin. Look, it's that time. It's that time every day that we all look forward to, right? It's celebration time. Because, of course, every day with air in your lungs and light in your eyes is a day worth celebrating. But some of those days just pack that little extra punch that you need, right? Like Christmas, great example. New Year's, little worse example, but still good. Well, I'm here to tell you that today is also one of those days. So grab your party poppers, your confetti cannons, point them high and fire away, for today is none other than Men's Grooming Day. Yep, it's kind of a big one. Look, I have a date tomorrow. I've mentioned this. So you already know I'm going to be taking this one pretty seriously. I mean, do I get rid of the beard? Maybe rock a mustache? I don't know. These are all legitimate questions. I'm going to have to ask some of my friends for their advice. But anyway, let's move on to the next one, because today is also Kool-Aid Day. Just one of the most refreshing drinks there are. Whether you like to, you know, poke the hole in the juice boxes and suck it from there, or just go and make your own with the mix powder. However you choose to drink Kool-Aid today, just know that you are doing a good thing and you are celebrating the day in style. And hey, look, I normally don't tell you about celebrations that aren't happening today, but seeing as I'm not going to be here tomorrow, I think it's only fitting that I tell you exactly what's exciting about it. So yeah, reload those party poppers, have them ready to go for tomorrow. For tomorrow is National Eat a Peach Day. And hey, I've talked a few times on here about peaches just being my favorite fruit of all time. I mean, they're absolutely elite and I can't recommend them enough. But hey, you know, hopefully things go well on my date tomorrow and I get to celebrate that as well. But we're just going to have to wait and see.
1: What's up? Alien here. You know, from space. And whoa, I'm loving people's reactions to the news that Lotto Max now has more chances to win, with up to 90 new prizes of $100,000. See? She also can't believe there's millions more to win every single draw. But it's real. Believe it.
2: Ah, alien!
1: Way ahead of you, buddy. Already bought my ticket.
3: More prizes, more chances. Believe it. Lotto Max.
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IQ. What's going on? It's Trev, and look, it's like nearing the end of our show on Friday, right? You know what that means. So stick around, because we're playing Florida Man Fridays when we come back in just a couple of minutes. After two more songs, followed by Finn Wolfhard. But first, Who's Your Boyfriend by Royal Otis.

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0: Tri-Cities Alternative 88.3 CJIQ. That was Follow by Finn Wolfhard. What's going on? It's Trev. And look, it's time. It's time that we play everybody's favorite Friday afternoon game. It's going to be the finale of Florida Man Fridays. If you've never played before, the premise is simple. I'm going to give you three completely ridiculous Florida Man news headlines, two of which, swear to God, are true, real, authentic news headlines ripped straight from the news, while the other, the third, is made up by me specifically to trick, fool, and deceive you. And it's your job to tell me which the fake headline is. Got it? Without further ado, let's kick off the finale of Florida Man Fridays. Number one, Florida Man threatens to kill with kindness. Kindness is the name of his machete. Number two, Florida Man arrested for attempting to smuggle Kinder Surprises full of cocaine across Canadian border. And number three, Florida Man busted with meth, guns, and baby gator in truck bed. I'll give you a moment to think. I am realizing now that we definitely could continue to do this game show once the semester starts up next month, but it's a lot of work finding these news headlines. More so finding news headlines that I haven't already used because my memory is just god awful. But yeah, there we go. I'll give you some more time. Just kidding. That was all your time. If you got your answer locked in, I hope you do. Because if you picked number two, Florida man arrested for attempting to smuggle Kinder Surprises full of cocaine across Canadian border, you are correct. Well done. That was, in fact, the fake headline, which means a Florida man really did try to use his kindness machete to kill some other people and carried a baby gator in his truck bed. Those are both things that happened, believe it or not. Thank you so much for playing along if you did. And as always, feel free to send in more headlines if you come across them and think they'd be a great addition to the show. Maybe we'll pull this back and do it again sometime during the semester, but we'll just have to wait and see.
1: No way. I can't believe it.
2: Yes, I'm a Pegasus, famous creature of myth. And yes, I am real. Believe it.
1: Cool, but I'm actually looking at that Lotto Max jackpot. It's 55 million, which means 55 new prizes of $100,000, plus max millions.
2: I, too, was talking about that, so, you know, believe it, because, wow, what a big jackpot. Is it hot in here?
3: More prizes, more chances. Believe it. Lotto Max.
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What's going on? I have been Trev, and it's time for me to take off. Thank you so much for tuning in, not just today, but all summer long. I have had an absolute blast getting to come on here and chat with you every day, and I really look forward to when I'm back on the air in September. Friendly reminder that our final show is actually happening on Sunday from 10 a.m. till 2 p.m., so be sure to tune in then. But until then, please enjoy some more great tracks here from your favorite station. Runaway to Mars by Talk, but first, Lay It On Me by Vance Joy. Take care, everyone.

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2: Now this update from the Canadian Press. Canada's trade negotiators are spending another afternoon in trade talks in Washington with a new deadline just hours away. U.S. President Donald Trump's latest tariff threat of 50% levies on a range of Canadian goods is set to take effect just after midnight. He delayed the deadline late Tuesday. Video of the South Okanagan shows roads surrounded by charred trees and down power lines. The BC Wildfire Service released footage as thousands of evacuees make their way back into the region. Manitoba's Premier says study showing the Port of Churchill's year-round shipping potential boosts the case for its expansion. The studies say advances in marine technology and climate change mean the Arctic deep-sea port's shipping can be greatly expanded from its current four-month window. And the U.S. Supreme Court's Chief Justice is allowing work to continue on President Donald Trump's White House ballroom, for now. His order pauses a lower court judge's decision that work must stop because Trump did not get congressional approval. From the Canadian Press, I'm Jason White.
0: Breaking the mold, one song at a time.
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0: The Sheepdogs is a Canadian band formed in 2004 at the University of Saskatchewan under the name of The Breaks. The original members of the band were Ewan Curry, Ryan Golan, and Sam Corbett. The trio was gravitated to blues rocks when they just started jamming out in Corbett's parents' basement. Some bands often cite its early influences are the Black Keys, Kings of Leon, Creedence Clearwater Revival, and the Allman Brothers. The band released a self-titled EP in 2006 under the name of The Breaks. But after Liot Hansen was added to the band, they changed their names to The Sheepdogs. One of the most popular songs from The Sheepdogs is called I Don't Know. It was considered a certified platinum in Canada in 2012. Another single that was a hit was Feeling Good. This song was played at Toronto Maple Leafs home games after every goal the Maple Leafs scored in the 2015-2016 season. Over the past two decades, the Sheepdogs have won the ears of many who enjoy rock music. I'm Cody Schroeder, and this has been a CJIQ Music Note.
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4: 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Finger 11 and JJ Wild play Lucknow's Music in the Fields on August 28th. September 5th is the Endless Summer Festival at Victoria Park in Kitchener. Valley, Boy Golden, and Mother Mother all playing this free event. Of Monsters and Men play the RBC Amphitheater in Toronto. That's on September 17th. 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Two Door Cinema Club play History in Toronto on October 3rd. October 4th, Gorillaz at Scotiabank Arena. Beck plays Massey Hall in Toronto on October 14th and 15th. Collective Soul play the Center in the Square in Kitchener on October 17th. And November 25th, Death from Above 1979 at Maxwell's in Waterloo. That's your CJIQ Concert Connection. 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

0: I'm Willow Bridges, and you're listening to a CJIQ Music Note. With an astounding 104 award nominations and 42 award wins, the Arctic Monkeys have solidified their standings in the indie rock and post-punk scenes. The band formed in 2002 in Sheffield, England, with members Alex Turner, Matt Helders, Nick O'Malley, and Andy Nichols. Two of the boys, Alex Turner and Matt Helders, were actually neighbors and close friends who met Andy all the way back in secondary school. But unfortunately for the band, Nichols would be stepping away shortly after the release of their first album in 2004. Nichols ended up being replaced by another long-term friend, Jamie Cook. Fortunately, in 2005, the band ended up signing to Domino Records, an independently owned label based in London, England. The band has gone on to release a multitude of hit albums like AM, which includes songs like Why'd You Only Call Me When You're High and I Wanna Be Yours. The most recent Arctic Monkeys released was October 2022 with album The Car, which was released during their tour of the same name, The Car Tour, which ended October 2023. Hopefully, we will continue to see more from the boys in the next few years, and that they take a much-needed rest after their tour. And this has been a CJIQ Music Note.
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